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Hope.

0: graduation season in the Central Valley. It is so exciting, especially if you're done with school. But then it begins the next chapter, talking about perhaps the most unrealistic expectation that you had. We'll talk about it next on Spirit.
1: Yeah, Miss.

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0: Faith, Hope, Love. Spirit Radio, my name's Tim. Graduation season is here in the Central Valley, and if you're done with education and ready to adult, it's an eye-opening experience, right? No more classes, except now for the rest of your life, or so it feels like, you begin to work, and you have expectations that you're going to get an amazing job, that you're not starting at ground level, and then you hear the pay. If you were like me, you just listened in class and are like, hey, this career is going to pay $80,000 on average. And that's all you heard. And that is the expectation currently. Graduates are expecting to make $80,000. On average, they're making $56,000. Yeah, that is, that's called $24,000 in unrealistic expectations.
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My name's Tim, and I've got your Spirit verse of the week. You can find it in Isaiah chapter 12 and verse 2. It says, "Behold, God is my salvation. I will trust and not be afraid. For the Lord God is my strength and song, and he has become my salvation." So many

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2: I've heard people say that we pray to connect with God. 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Maybe we should pray from our connection with God. This is Jim Franklin, the senior pastor at Cornerstone Church in Fresno. 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But when I'm with her, all I have to do is talk to her. I think we forget that God is always with us. He'll never leave us. He'll never forsake us. Instead of praying to connect with Him, maybe we should just pray from our connection with Him. It's out of the spirit of adoption that we cry, Abba, Father. Just like that old song says, He's as close as the mention of His name. I'd love for you to connect with us at Cornerstone Church in downtown Fresno. 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

This I Know, Ryan Stevenson, Spirit Radio. I'm Tim with good news. No matter where you've been, no matter where you're going, you are still loved by him. Ben Fuller.

0: The Way, John Reddick on Spirit Radio. I'm Tim Collins. If your insurance covers it, this could be some pretty intriguing therapy. Some people are taking their well-being to a deeper level, literally. There's new therapeutic protocol aimed at helping improve anxiety, depression, and overall mental health by doing this. Are you ready? Meditative scuba dives. What? The instructor says, every time I'm underwater, I'm able to concentrate and stay where I am in the present moment. You combine that with breathing techniques, body sensations, and visualizations. And yeah, scuba diving for your mental well-being. Now, see, I would have said zero chance I could have done that. That freaked me out. And then I finally figured out how to snorkel, and I'm thinking, again, if it would be paid for or a portion of it, I'd give it a shot. How about you?
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0: There was a time when you didn't realize there was a 2, 3, and 4 a.m. because thankfully you were blissfully asleep. I'm Tim on Spirit Radio. I, for whatever reason, have reached that age where I just don't sleep real well at night. If that is you, I have good news. There's a simple trick that takes all of 8 seconds. Sign me up, right? It involves slow, controlled breathing to calm your nervous system and stop your brain from spiraling and stressing and overthinking. Apparently, you're counting down from 8 until 1 repeatedly while taking deep breaths. Doctors say the goal is to relax your body instead of forcing yourself to sleep, because if you're like me and you've noticed, the harder you try, the harder it is.
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Not gonna lie, there may have been a time when you thought that Crowder actually toured with the Kenny Rogers. Now, he did tour with Kenny Rogers. It was what he named a stuffed fox. Yeah, a Crowder on Spirit.

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0: Meet me in the valley, Tasha Layton on Spirit Radio. I'm Tim, and you know what? God knows what you need before you do. It's so important to trust Him and know that He can make it well. Mercy me.
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0: Elevation Rhythm, Washed on Spirit Radio. My name's Tim. Back in junior high, I ran cross country. It was a mile and a half. Then when I went to high school, I found out it was 3.1 miles, hard pass. I tapped out. Maybe you're the same way when it comes to walking. The doctor has said, you know, the standards are 10,000 steps, and you're like, no, doc, that's like 5 miles. Hard pass. Well, could I interest you in 8,500 steps or 3.5 miles? A new study is done, and they say that would be the minimum requirement. I feel like we're moving in the right direction. 3.5 miles, that's still a bit of a walk. Do I hear 2.5? Maybe that would work.
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1: Happy Mother's Day. I'm Obadiah on Spirit Radio. And yes, I know that yesterday was Mother's Day and today is not. But can we be real? There are a lot of cards for Mother's Day that are showing up today. Going to show up tomorrow. We sent one to my wife's mom that, I don't know. Why does it take a week and a half for something to get to the Oregon coast? I don't know, but it takes forever. So she doesn't have it yet either. So moms, just know I'm still out here saying happy Mother's Day. And hey, on this whole holiday front, don't forget that Mother's Day was yesterday. And today, we're 2 weeks from Memorial Day. I'll take that 3-day weekend.
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0: There are UFOs. I'm Obadiah on Spirit Radio. You see the disclosure stuff over the weekend? A lot of people did. A lot of people talking about it. There's a lot of stuff. Some people say it changes everything. Some say it changes nothing. I just feel like the only thing we've got now is instead of the government saying, no, we don't know anything about that, they're actually saying, we saw some stuff. We don't know what it is. That's it. Well, you know what? I see stuff every day. I don't know what it is. I don't see how this changes much of anything. It hasn't rocked my faith. It hasn't rocked my worldview. There's always been things out there that you and I don't understand. I'm okay with it.
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There are people that are going to be praying for you, and you could look around and take some time and pray for some others too.

0: Some things take time, but it doesn't mean God isn't with us. I'm Obadiah on Spirit Radio. There are things in my own life that I've been praying that God would heal, that he would take care of. And I'll be honest, some of that stuff is still around. I mean, every single day God shows up and he gives me grace and he helps me deal with it. And I don't know why it hasn't gone exactly the way I'm praying, the way I want it to, but it's just true. The some things, even healing, takes time, but it doesn't mean God has abandoned you or given up on you. He promises he'll show up every day with us.
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0: Wordle is coming to TV. I'm Obadiah on Spirit Radio, the New York Times, and I quote, word puzzle sensation. Never been a Wordle guy. I mean, I remember it getting popular. I kind of thought it had faded away, but they say it's more popular than ever. At least they do in the press release, right? I mean, come on. They're just saying because they want you. You get it. I didn't know that there's a board game version and you can play Wordle in VR. I've got a virtual reality headset. That's got me curious. I need to go see what that's about. Well, they're bringing it to TV. Savannah Guthrie from the Today Show is going to host it. Don't get too excited, though. Sometime in 2027, which means we're at least a year away.
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Boris Frank still has an open verse challenge going on. If you want to play along, you just got to go find him on social media. He'll explain it. Here's Chris Tomlin on Spirit.

0: How stuffy is your nose right now? I'm probably at 90% clear, maybe 85. I'm Odiah on Spirit Radio. I'm just bringing it up because last week I was probably at 40%. I mean, just like having such a hard time breathing. And I just want to take a minute and take a really deep breath. And let's be thankful. Be thankful that you can take a deep breath. And if your nose is stuffy, I want you to know I'm praying for you. And I'm praying that there are clear nostrils ahead so you can enjoy a deep breath too.
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1: 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Obadiah on Spirit Radio. Have you experienced it where you try to go buy something, they're completely sold out? This is especially bad online. So they'll be sold out within like 10 seconds of posting. You're like, what's going on? And then it'll show up on eBay an hour later for five times what it was supposed to cost. 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And you know what? I get it. I sell stuff on Facebook Marketplace. I've sold stuff on eBay, but yeah, I guess I'm just being a grumpy old man about it. 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

0: Elevation Rhythm on Spirit Radio. I saw where they are going to be touring with Elevation Worship this fall, doing Elevation Nights. I didn't check any dates. I don't know if they're going to be close. I do know that would be an incredible night of music. Here's Brandon Lake. That's Who I Praise on Spirit.
1: 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I want a faith like Paul. I want to sing like Silas, tearing down the prison walls. I want to face that fire.

0: Red light therapy looks like something a Bond villain would have in their lair. I'm Obadiah on Spirit Radio. I mean, seriously, have you looked at it? Like the red light hats to make your hair grow in thicker. The red light face masks. Those are the ones that really terrify me. It's supposed to make your skin so much whatever. And you can walk into full-blown red light chambers that are just going to blast your entire body with red light. So I was reading up on it, and apparently the red light is supposed to go deeper into your skin and stimulate something that's supposed to be healthier and better. I don't know. The problem with something like that is, do you know it's going to work? They say it's like, well, you gotta do this for at least 8 weeks before you're going to see any results. 8 weeks? 8 weeks is kind of a long time to blast yourself full of red light before you know if it's doing anything, right? Right? No, I'm the only skeptic. Okay, all right. Red light away.
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0: 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It's getting weirder and weirder how they're able to take one piece of food and make it taste like another. I mean, there were tomatoes a couple weeks ago. They've been genetically engineering to smell like popcorn. This is not quite as egregious, but it's still a little strange. Kraft macaroni and cheese, but it's ramen noodles, like ramen noodle flavored mac and cheese. You know what? Okay, maybe this isn't so bad. Because, I mean, can we be real? Mac and cheese, it's just a packet of dust. Ramen is just a packet of dust. You mix up the packs, you're pretty much going to get the same flavors. This feels like a good match to me. It's supposed to be in stores right now. Obviously, it's going to be more expensive than plain ramen because everything is more expensive than plain ramen. But I'd be up for giving it a shot.
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4: In our minds, we don't want them to face lions and bears,
3: right?
4: Because it's hard to watch them. You know,
3: right?
4: We just want it to be so easy. But when we look at our own lives, we're like, wasn't it our lions and bears that built our faith and trust in God? And so why are they going to be any different?
5: Well, coming of age in today's world brings a whole new set of challenges. And today on Focus on the Family with Jim Daly, you'll hear one young adult's perspective on the pressures facing teens and young adults and how to trust God for your future. Thanks for joining us. I'm John Fuller.
3: Well, along with that one perspective is her mother, who's mm-hmm. been on the broadcast before, so I'm looking forward to this dynamic. We've done this a couple of times now, and it's great to see the 20-somethings rising and coming in and doing the interviews with us.
5: Mm-hmm.
3: This is great. But so often for young people, I mean, bullying is a hot button issue for so many parents, and it's really distressing for all of us if your kids are in that position. Thankfully for Jean and I, Trent and Troy really didn't face anything like that. Mm-hmm. We were grateful for the school they were in, for the education they received, and for the environment they had. It was pretty powerful.
5: Yeah.
3: But according to national surveys, bullying affects about 20% of kids ages 12 to 18. 20%, that's a big number.
5: Yeah.
3: And then, in addition to that, cyberbullying is experienced by almost 60% of children. And that's, out of control, I would say. And that's not the only pressure that our young people are facing. Almost 40% of young people report always feeling uncertain about the future, anxious about important decisions, and afraid to fail. That's all Barna research, and that's amazing. Let's think of 1 Peter 5:7, which instructs us to cast our cares upon the Lord, for he cares for you. Isn't that awesome? And what a great reminder for all of us. So I'm looking forward to this discussion.
5: Yeah, and Caroline Shankle is a new author and a recent grad of Texas A&M, where she's doing her master's. She's just 22, and we're so glad to have her here as she shares from her own perspective and experiences. And Jim, as you indicated, Caroline's mom is here, Melanie Shankle, and she's been with us before. She's a best-selling author and co-host of a very popular podcast, The Big Boo Cast. And Carolyn's book, The Lion and the Bear, a 100-day devotional for facing your giants, really serves as the basis for our conversation today. Find out more about Caroline Shankle and her mom, Melanie, at our website.
3: Welcome to both of you. Good to have you on Focus on the Family.
6: Hello. Thank you for having us.
4: Yes. We're excited to be here.
3: Now, this is like the fruit not falling far from the tree, right? Mom author,
6: it
3: now
6: is.
3: Daughter author.
6: Yes.
3: Did she inspire you? I'm giving you a softball here.
6: Yes, she definitely did inspire me. She did.
3: It's mm-hmm. not that every family has writers. It's a kind of a hard thing to write a book. It's not easy. So did you see that mountain and go, I could do this. If mom can do it, I could do it.
6: You know, honestly, I don't know if that's really, I think it kind of came from, I remember when I was younger, people used to always ask like, oh, are you going to follow in your mom's footsteps? Are you going to do this? And
3: oh, wow.
6: I was like, no, I'm not going to do that. I have a science brain. I'm going to go be a veterinarian or do something else. That was kind of always my mentality. And then God, you know, just kind of worked. And there was just a lot of different things that happened. And all of a sudden I started looking and being like, oh,
3: yeah.
6: Well, I think she was the one who told me. She looked at something I'd written for my roommate for her birthday, and she was like, my condolences, but you're a writer. Like,
3: oh,
6: I
3: wow.
6: hate to say it. Those
3: yeah.
6: were her
3: Forget
6: exact
3: that
6: words.
3: Debt thing.
6: Yeah.
3: mm-hmm.
6: And then, yeah, I feel like that was kind of once someone actually called that out in me and was like, hey,
3: that's
6: you
3: so
6: can
3: cool.
6: do this.
3: That's
6: and
3: good.
6: That's kind of where it came from.
3: Yeah, that's
6: yeah.
3: so
6: mm-hmm.
3: good. And again, it's quite an achievement to write a book. The Lion and the Bear. This
6: yes.
3: is a true story. The other night, my boys and I, we were talking about who would win in a fight, a lion or a bear.
6: Mm-hmm.
3: I mean, it's so
6: oh,
3: bizarre.
6: You
3: and here uh-huh. your title is.
6: Yes.
3: How'd you come up with your title?
6: So my title actually came from, it started my, I started hearing this my sophomore year of high school when I was going through some hard times and bullying, and I was dealing with a lot of struggles. And one time I was sitting at the dining room table with my parents because, you know, we always would debrief and talk about all the things. And my dad started saying when something hard would happen, he'd always look at me and he would say the lion and the bear. And basically what it meant was he was talking about the story of David and Goliath and just how God sent David the lion and the bear before he faced his Goliath. Mm. And my dad was just like, all these trials and all these struggles you are going through are preparing you for something greater, you know? And I think that's where I looked at it. And it was the perspective of when I was facing hard times of, this is my lion and this is my bear to prepare me to fight the giant later on.
3: Well, that's great context.
6: Yes.
3: For how to attack life.
6: And so
3: getting to that, so many people think of your high school years or junior high years as perhaps the best years of your life. I'm not sure that I ever met that person, but high school can be, you know, can be buoyant. It's a good time.
6: Yes.
3: It can be fun, but there does seem to be a lot of pressure. Something that doesn't seem to change is the attacks of young people on other young people. You know, for boys, it tends to be physical, you know, but paint that picture. And what were you experiencing in high school?
6: I think there was a lot of, with girls being younger, and even now I still see it, there's a lot of different politics and dynamics of how you need to perform or what you need to say or how you should react to a certain situation. And when you're in friend groups that are maybe where it's an unhealthy dynamic and you don't react the way a girl wants you to react,

0: there was a girl that maybe we had issues where we didn't get along super well. And the goal was, how can I cut this girl out? You know, that was, it was a lot of like, how can I exclude this girl from going to this? Or how can I do that? That was some big things that I feel like I experienced. And it was really tough, especially with phones and stuff, because instead of just hearing about it in the hallways or maybe never knowing about it, you usually have your friends' locations. So you're looking on a Friday night and seeing all your friends hang out without you, or you're seeing them post on Instagram that they're all at the movies or at this restaurant and you're not there. And so I think it was a lot of these kind of trying to make you feel isolated and make you feel alone a little bit. And I think it's a lot of trying to appeal to certain emotional dynamics. And with drama, it was just this thing of, they were looking for a fight. You know, they'd try to say something and they'd want you to say something mean back, or they'd want you to fight back. And it was always hard trying to combat that with kind of logic and reasoning. Like, I think my dad was always just kind of like, try to take your emotion out of it and look at it factually, and just try to explain it to them logically on how, what's going on, what this means. And I think that it was not received well by a lot of girls. I think those dynamics are really hard.
1: You know what's tough hearing that is, and I mean this in kind of a cultural way, the formation of that. I mean, it sets you up to be a herd mentality person. Yes. You got to go with the herd. That's really dangerous for culture, dangerous for Christians.
0: Absolutely.
1: Where we're training one another to be part of the in crowd.
0: And go with the flow.
1: Yeah.
0: Don't keep your head down. Please people, that's kind of that, and it's like, that's dangerous.
1: Yeah, because I think on the bigger issues of Christian ethos, that puts you at in a weird spot if you're going to say, hey, you know, I'm not going to have sex before I'm married. I'm going to do all I can to prevent that from happening, and then you're ostracized for that.
0: Right.
1: But, I mean, in all that context, Melanie, as a parent, what do we do?
2: Yeah,
1: I mean, it sounds like your husband's done, and I'm sure you as well, just a good job. And I'll come back to you in a minute about those inoculations that work and maybe things that don't work. But Melanie?
2: I mean, I think the big thing is when you know your child is going through a hard time, or you're starting to see these friend dynamics. I mean, number one, we always paid really close attention to, who is she hanging out with? Because I think so much at that age, your identity is so wrapped up in who your friends are and what they're doing. And so, you know, we always tried to keep an eye on who, you know, who is her group, who she's spending time with, what kind of girls do these seem like? And I think it's what startles you is, because what started off, I was like, these are girls that I've had in our home that we've spent time with. I've curled their hair before the homecoming dance. Like, how did this turn? So, but then I think when you start to see that, I think number one, you have to take an honest look at your child. I think that's one thing as a parent where you're like, what's your role in this? Like, how could you be better? Are there ways that you can manage it better? And then when you start to realize, no, we are taking the high road, we really are trying to handle this, then at that point, I think you have to figure out, and this is where Perry, my husband, and I really had to figure out what was the best way for her personality to handle it. Because I tend to be such a people pleaser. So I kept saying, just kill him with kindness. Just keep taking the high road. It's going to be fine. And that was okay for a while. But at some point, it was like, it's not getting any better. So I think you have to pay attention to how your child needs to handle something.
1: Yeah, so what did Perry say? I'm interested.
2: So Perry said,
1: lay the hammer down.
0: Yeah, that's basically, I remember it had been like 3 consecutive months of these girls being mean to me, and just there was no end in sight, you know, and I didn't know what to do at this point. I'm like, I'm doing what all the adults are telling me to do. I'm trying to be kind, and I'm trying to just keep my head down and ignore them. And yet girls were finding me in bathrooms and cornering me and bullying me and saying mean stuff to me. I mean, it just was like,
1: and
0: I was
1: terrible.
0: It was rough. And I was like, I'm being kind. I'm not saying anything mean to you. I'm not talking about you. I've blocked you on my phone. I don't know what else to do. And finally, I was talking to my dad about it. And he finally just looks at me and he just goes in his super calm way, not actually, but he was like, this means war. And like, for me, that was almost a light bulb that went off, because I realized me trying to keep my head down and just please all these people and avoid confrontation is not true to who I am and who God wired me to be. And I realized it's okay to advocate for yourself, and it's okay to show people that you're not going to tolerate, you know, that you being cornered in the bathroom and called terrible things, you know? And I think there's a respectful way to do it, of course. But I finally just, the next day, I think, I literally went up to one of the girls, you know, when we were in that bathroom, and she came in like she always does because she followed me in there. And I was just like, hey, you can't treat me this way. I don't know what's going on, but this is not okay. And I'm not okay with this. And if you keep doing this,

0: I'm getting the school involved. Like, I'm going to have to get the school involved. And this isn't going to end well for you. I was like, cyberbullying's become technically illegal. And I have records that you, in fact, did that. I'm like, you could get expelled or suspended for this. And you need to know that before this goes any further. You know? And it was just advocating.
1: How was that response?
0: I think she thought I was bluffing.
1: Oh, okay.
0: And I wasn't. And, you know, and I think that was like kind of, it was a little bit of a, well, I don't know. I mean, maybe. But then I really did. I had to get the school involved, which I think was really hard for me because it almost, from a pride thing, it almost was like, am I a snitch? Like, did I lose, you know? Is this not? But I was like, this is beyond just
1: boundaries
0: kids arguing.
1: Are
0: like, this is a healthy boundary that I need to have. Yeah. And after that, I mean, we really were, like, after that she really did leave me alone. Like, it finally got to the point where I was like, okay, now that I advocated for myself and I told her, like, I'm not going to tolerate this and I will take measures in order to make sure this doesn't happen, I learned, like, it's okay to advocate and be strong and do it in a respectful way, in a way that honors God and not calling anyone names or anything, but you can still do it.
1: Right.
0: And
1: no, I think Jesus did it with the Pharisees.
0: Yeah, yes, absolutely.
2: Well, and who knows how many other people she was bullying.
0: Exactly.
2: So you probably helped shut down some systemic bullying. Mm-hmm. This is Focus on the Family with Jim Daly, and our guests today are Caroline Schenkel and her mom, Melanie. And we're so glad to have them here as we talk about Caroline's book, The Lion and the Bear, a 100-day guide for facing your giants. And while this is directed towards younger adults, it really is an appropriate book for pretty much anybody that wants to do well in the world without giving into the world. So learn more at focusonthefamily.com/broadcast.
1: Caroline, let me ask you another thing we didn't mention in the open there, this, especially again in that female relationship context, comparison.
0: Oh.
1: Guys have this too, but for us it's more athletic, I think, you know. Mm-hmm. But speak to that, and you encountered a young lady who was bullying you, and you started looking a little more deeply. What happened with her?
0: I think the thing with comparison, too, this is where I first started realizing, or it's where kind of my whole thing with comparison, kind of I started thinking more about it or thinking deeply. For me, it was first in college when I was going into being an animal science major and going into the ag school. And I did not grow up in the ag world necessarily, and everyone I was with did.
1: In Texas.
0: And so in Texas, at Texas A&M, of course.
1: Yes.
0: And so they weren't going into it knowing all of this stuff. And they had all these scholarships and all these different things. And I remember I was talking to my professor and I was like, I don't know what to do. Like, she's doing this and she's doing this. And he just kind of looked at me and he was like, hey, comparison is the thief of joy. And I was like, oh. And it was just a light bulb for me almost of this, like, I've been so busy comparing myself to others, I'm forgetting my own assets and what I have and the joy that I have and how God created me. And I think it's something that's so common with girls, but it's this, I feel like there's so much comparison in either in looks and in accomplishments. And even I faced it even in sports, like with soccer and stuff. I mean, we were all vying for scholarships. We were all vying for college coaches' attention. If we weren't working as a team, we were trying to just be the best individual we could be. And it usually caused us to lose games because of it, you know? But I remember there was one girl specifically where it was just a lot of, she was a friend, but it was a lot of comments about just maybe the way I would look or something I would do. And it just made me feel a little insecure and I was like, this doesn't feel kind. And then one day we were at her home and her mother did it to her in front of me. And all of a sudden I was just like, this is where this comes from.
1: Yeah,
0: you know,
1: the root.
0: And I think that was something super important. And it also kind of goes back into advocating. And when I was dealing with my other mean girl stuff in high school is, there's a reason they're treating you the way that they are, and there's a reason they've learned that. And that's super important to remember because we always say, we're not even that good with Jesus. Now imagine
1: that's
0: without.
1: That's a fair
0: statement.
3: Yeah.
0: And so it's like you realizing you're dealing with people who are really hurting and really struggling, and you have to have a level of empathy and a level of compassion and care for them while you advocate.
1: That's
0: and
1: really good.
0: That was kind of my eyes open to that when I saw what she was dealing with at home, and I was like, oh, there's a reason she feels the need to do this to me. You know, there's something going on in her heart and there's hurt there that she's passing on to others because she's been having to struggle with it.
1: Yeah.
0: And so I think that was super important to remember.
1: You know, another strangulation, and I use that word very specifically because it's dramatic.
0: Yes.
1: It's perfectionism and anxiety. And you write about that in the book
0: as well.
1: These are great topics for young people. Mm-hmm. That area of perfectionism, I think so many Christians fall into that. Like, you know, we're trying to live up to the standard of Jesus. Well, guess what? He was perfect. We're not going to get there, but we're striving to be better as we progress through life, to be the better person, more like Jesus every day.
0: Yes.
1: Some days we'll do well, some days we'll do poorly. But speak to that idea of perfectionism, and how did you wrestle that to the ground to say, okay, I don't have to be perfect?
0: That was something I really struggled with in high school, especially in sports. For me, it definitely came out in soccer the most. Is I remember there were games where, I remember there's one specifically, it was my sophomore year when I was going through all my Mean Girl stuff, but I had made the varsity team and I was one of the smallest, youngest players on the team, and we were playing our rival, and my coach kind of came up to me and he was like, it's on you tonight. Like, he put a ton of pressure on me.
1: Yeah, put the whole team on you.
0: And I panicked. Like, I was so scared of messing up that basically I got on the field and I just shut down. Like, I barely played, you know, and people were like, it was so low effort, it was so this, and I'm like, it wasn't low effort, I was just scared. Like, I didn't want to mess up and I was so anxious. And I finally just, I started coming to the conclusion, and it was a quote, and I wish I had it down and knew it immediately, but it was Teddy Roosevelt, and it was the man in the arena.
1: Yeah, that's
0: is
1: a
0: the
1: great quote,
0: which is my favorite, and I live by it. Like, I have it in my room. But I finally started just realizing I'm not going to be perfect and I'm going to make mistakes. And I would much rather go all out and do the best I can and mess up than be too scared not to do it. Yeah. And I was always worried about people judging me or people making fun of me. And it just was that, you know, it says in the quote, like, those cold, timid souls that will never know victory nor defeat. And it's like, I would so much rather try than not know either, you know, and who are they to sit back and judge me for doing, giving it my all and being the best I can be?
1: That's so good. Yeah. They're too timid to get into the arena, but they're very vocal about coaching the arena.
0: And so it was kind of working through that. And it was also just thing of just knowing it's okay to mess up sometimes, you know, like, that's how you learn. I feel like I've learned more through shanking a soccer ball all the way over there than I did when I scored a goal, you know? And
1: that's,
0: I think,
1: so
0: that was just an important thing for me to have to work through and overcome and be comfortable with rejection, be comfortable with failure, be comfortable with, like, you have to become comfortable with that in order to get better, you know?
1: Well, again, these are great themes: perfectionism, anxiety, comparison, all the things we're talking about. Melanie, you ring the bell for the parents here, because you're saying be careful not to reinforce these things, and you gave a couple of examples where you might say, well, you play better than that guy. I wonder why you're not first string. I mean, that is a great thing, particularly for dads to think about. And then you had an example with daughters. Well, you're prettier than her. Why would they say that about you?
3: Yeah.
1: I mean, even those little subtle things that we can say that reinforce comparison and anxiety. How do we mind our own tongue as parents in this environment?
3: Yeah. I mean, I think you have to really encourage your child. I mean, one of the things we learned and one of the conversations we had after one of those soccer games where we had watched her and we were like, what's going on? And she kind of, you know, through talking to her, she was like, but I'm afraid I'm going to mess up. And what we said to her is, like, we would rather you fail spectacularly. Like, we would rather you go out in a blaze of glory and screw up than to play so timid that you're not being true to yourself. And I think that's true with life. And these kids, this generation, my friends and I that are raising kids the same age, marvel, because we're like, where did this come from? All this pressure to get it right the first time and that everything has to be. We didn't seem to have that. And I don't know if it's a social media thing, if it's just because there is so much comparison where you can see people your age and what they're doing all the time. And but it's like, we've got to let our kids know, hey, you need to try and you're not going to get it right. I didn't get it right the first time. You're not going to get it right the first time. And that's okay. Like,
1: I agree. I think the challenge for some parents watching and listening would be that, you know, where's that bottom?
3: Yeah.
1: To be fair. And you think, you know, this is true. You don't have to be perfect. We just need, your heart needs to be in the right place and keep trying. But there are going to be some parents that their kids are falling below that line.
3: For sure.
1: And you're going, can you try a little bit?
3: Yeah.
1: I mean, I didn't mean to go that far down. Speak to that when you were beginning to get anxious as parents because they're falling below a performance that is healthy.
3: That's, and I think that is the line, is you, that's where you have to know your child and know, I know you can do better than this. I know that you have more in this. Because what we always said with her is, we never expect you to be perfect. We do expect your best effort. Like, it doesn't have to be 100% perfection, or you don't have to achieve everything, but we need to see you working to the best of your ability and what that is, and kind of keeping an eye on where you know your kids can be better. And I think there are times as a parent, I think that we want to just be cheerleaders all the time and just be like, you're amazing, you're the best, you're great. But then there's times to be a coach and to be really honest and say, here are some ways that I see you failing and not thriving. And here are some ways you need to do better. Whether that's, I don't like this group of friends that you're hanging out with. I don't like your study habits and the way you're letting your grades fall. It's okay to have those honest conversations.
1: Yeah. And I think too, Jean did this really well. My wife, you know, she in elementary school noticed Trent was kind of hanging with the rough crowd in mm-hmm. the in the playground, the rock throwers.
3: Yeah, that's right. It was rock throwers.
1: And she was like, and she happened to be volunteering in the playground. Mm-hmm. So she was observing this. So she asked a couple of other parents if they'd like to do Bible study together with the kids. And, you know, to her credit, really, those kids are now 25, but they've grown up together. They're in each other's weddings now. Mm-hmm. You know, they're best of friends, that little Bible study group that came out of the rock throwing behavior on the playground. Yes. But it's just being aware and how do we create, it can be that subtle. Mm-hmm. It's more difficult as, you know, children get into their teens to try to control that environment.
3: It is.
1: Caroline, let me end with you. You've heard the do's and don'ts, but let me ask you as the recipient of Melanie's parenting and your dad's.
0: Yes.
1: What are the do's and don'ts? There are things that work for young people, things that may not work. If I can give you that quick rap sheet.
0: I think the first thing, and this is one I always say that was so great for me in high school, was just the way I felt so unconditionally loved. Like, and that was, it was very important. And at the time, I don't know if I mean, in high school, you're not necessarily thinking about all this and being so appreciative because sometimes you don't know what you have. But knowing that after a hard day, I could come home and I knew for a fact that there would be a home cooked meal for me. I knew for a fact that if I stained my favorite pants, that she'd be able to get that out. You know, that like there's just little things where it's like there was such a confidence in knowing like my parents were going to be there and they were going to be caring for me. And I think that's so important. And some encouragement I would also say to parents is, there were times where at high school, I always had to have like this mask on and I had to pretend like everything's okay. And the moment I got home, I knew I was safe and that mask kind of came off a little bit, you know, and I was just a little bit, I was a moody teenager. And I think so often that's the side parents see because their kids feel safer with them than they do at school. Maybe if that make, this is this making sense to y'all of that?
1: Yeah.
0: But I think there's a level of encouragement of know that what you're doing is working and don't be discouraged if that happens, because now in college, I come back and I'm so grateful for everything my parents did. And I think, too, also, just the way that y'all... I'm losing my train of thought.
1: Now you sound like that Texas A&M girl.
0: I know. I'm like, the A&M is coming. All y'all. Let me tell y'all. And I think, too, the way you always knew when to critique and when to parent and when to also build up and encourage. Because I've seen so much with my friends where their parents will just nag and nag and nag and tell them to do this and tell them to do that. And it's out of love, but there's also needs to be a balance of being a cheerleader and building up and knowing that your parents want what's best for you. And so I think like the fact that y'all were able to do that for me, and I always knew, okay, they're telling me this, but I know that they love and care about me still. Yeah. This is just something I need to work on.
1: It's almost that old adage, you have to fill that cup up so that when we as parents extract a little bit in terms of performance, that you're taking out of your abundance of knowing you're loved, et cetera.
0: Absolutely.
1: That's a good reminder for parents particularly. Mm-hmm. Make sure your children know that they're loved.
3: Yes. You've got to build the relationship, because to me, if you just focus on the rules without the relationship, I think it can create this resistance, you know, but I think when they know, like, hey, I'm telling you no because I genuinely love you and care for you, and this is not a good decision, you know, it just, it comes, they may still not like the no, but it comes with a little more understanding of that you really do have their best interest at heart.
1: Well, so very good. If you're that parent going, wow, I need to apply this, get in touch with us. We'll make it easy. I mean, this is great content. Not only that, I think you could see the benefits of what Perry and Melanie have done. And Carolyn, you showed so well. I'm proud of you, really.
0: Thank
1: as a 22 year old.
0: Yes, sir.
1: Not to throw your age out there for the whole world.
0: How dare
1: but,
0: you? No, it's fine.
1: No, but you know, you just, you would be every parent's dream in terms of how you're handling yourself. And
0: thank
1: well
0: you.
1: Done. Way to absorb all that and to learn from it. To write a book, The Lion and the Bear, A 100-Day Guide for Facing Your Giants. Why don't you just get in touch with us, make a gift of $10, and we'll send you the book as our way of saying thank you for being part of the ministry. ministry, and you get a great resource, as John said in the beginning, not just for your teens or 20-somethings, but for anybody in your life, including yourself, that might struggle with boundaries.
2: Yeah, this is a great devotional book. And as you said, Jim, it's not just for kids. My wife, Dean, and I had three daughters. 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Sarah Zagorski survived an abortion and became a very strong pro-life advocate.
4: So I had to go through a lot of healing and recovery from that time in my life. 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

0: Well, hi, I'm Dr. Danny Huerta, and when a teen is struggling with anxiety, the stress often brings sleepless nights and being pulled apart as parents. 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
3: I think the biggest discipleship tool that we have is our lives. Mm-hmm. It's not what we say as much as what we're living. It's so hard. It feels impossible, but cling to Jesus, mm-hmm. be desperate, surrender your life and then your kids' lives. And I think you'll be amazed what God can do.
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3: And I'm Ann Wilson, and you can find us at FamilyLifeToday.com. This is Family Life Today. Happy Mother's Day. We have our panel back with us today, and it's going to be fun to dive back in to what it's like to be a mom and some of the struggles and some of the wins. So let's jump in. Gwen, do you think it gets easier or harder as your kids get older, that kind of surrender?
5: It depends on the kid, because as kids get older, what we've experienced a lot of times is that as parents, and I'm assuming you would know this, when you have young adults and they're making decisions and you're telling them, oh, you probably don't want to do this, it's not that you're trying to control them. Mm-hmm. It is, one, you're trying to keep them, one, from harming themselves, because mm-hmm. when you get in trouble, I get in trouble, because who are you going to call when you get in trouble?
3: And it makes your life harder.
5: Exactly. So it's not, I'm not just trying to protect you. I'm trying to protect me. So I know you think I'm trying to control you and all of that. And so, but at the same time, they've got to try it for themselves. I don't really know what I'm talking about. It's them, not me. I can get past this and it won't happen to me kind of thing. And so those times are hard, because you kind of know that there's a ledge over there and, you know, they're about to walk off this ledge, but they really have to see if it is an invisible ground that you can, you know, it's solid over there. And it's those types of things. And so that is hard. It's hard to see your older kids hurt. Because again, you want to give advice and you try to give advice. And what we've learned is they want help, but they don't want advice. It's like, just give me your help. You don't have to say anything. And Daryl has this saying, it's like, my help costs, and it's advice. Like, it's, you're not just going to get my help without, you're going to have to, you know, so.
6: That's it. I'm going to file that one away.
5: Yeah. So those are the times it gets hard, because you're seeing them, you know, about to crash into a wall many times. Mm. But they don't want you to tell them that there is a wall there. Just help me once I crash. Just come, you know, get me out of this. And so that's hard to do, because once they crash, you're not going to leave them out there.
3: Yeah.
5: But then they don't want to hear, I told you so, or any advice.
3: So what are your prayers like then?
5: My prayers for my kids are mostly, you know, I believe that all of my kids have professed the Lord and all of that, even sometimes, I mean, but none of us make all the right decisions, but that their desire and love for him grow, and that they have a closer walk with him.
3: Yeah.
5: Because what they don't hear from me, maybe they'll hear from him.
3: That's good. And do you feel like you're in that constant surrender of your kids too?
5: Oh, totally.
3: And Maria, do you think that's necessary for us to do, to surrender our kids?
7: Yeah, definitely.
3: Because of what happens if we don't?
7: Well, I mean, it's all an illusion if we think we have any control over them anyways. So it's just a matter of, is our heart surrendered and submitted to God?
3: Yeah.
7: Or is it not?
3: Yeah. And to me, it's an idol. If we're looking to our kids to bring us happiness, mm-hmm. identity, security. Usually some of those things are torn down, but I've seen parents put their hopes and dreams in their kids. It's such a fleeting kind of thing. And if our kids feel the pressure of I'm everything to my mom and my dad, we don't want that either. So what does that look like on a day to day spiritually? How do you bring Jesus into parenting? You talked about it a little bit, Maria. So you're doing Bible study, but what other kind of things can we do?
7: Well, there's a lot for me, a lot of during the day. One thing I used to do that Bruce was like, it's a little flippant. So maybe you should try to find something else is, I would just start singing the song, Jesus Take the Wheel. In the moments when it was like, I'm about to lose it, you know, like I just start singing the song.
8: Wait, go ahead. I want to hear
7: No, but it was just like, it would make me laugh. Like it would be funny. So it would like release the tension in the moment.
8: Did the girl also sing it too?
7: Yeah. And then also like put my focus back on Jesus.
6: I think that's beautiful. You keep going.
8: I love it.
6: Keep going.
8: I love it. You know, it's basically a surrender. Jesus Take the Wheel is a surrender moment.
6: It doesn't matter where it came from.
7: That's right. But you know, just not wanting to use the Lord's name so flippantly all the time. But yes, just trying to.
8: Wait, Bruce. So what do you Bruce is in here listening to Maria, his wife. What did you mean by that when you said, hey, I don't know?
9: Well, it came up. So, okay. I didn't know I'd have to defend myself on this, but
6: we think you're wrong,
9: Bruce. It came across to me as a little flippant. Yeah, like just it was almost like in jest. I'm usually very cautious. I love to make fun of ourselves. I don't like to make light of God's name, but. You know, I don't know.
8: But maybe it was a prayer.
7: I mean, it was.
9: It could be. And if it is, then...
8: Then go for it. Sing as loud as you can.
9: You know, maybe I'm doing a little projection, you know, so...
7: Yeah, so it's just kind of a lot of, like, in the moment, like, please help me right now because I'm this close to just losing it.
8: Yes. Mm-hmm. Haven't we all been there?
7: Oh, and I've definitely had times where I've been like, I'll be right back. And I just like go to my room and shut the door and just take a minute and just be like, help me, Lord, because.
3: And I would say to our kids, because I can get hot quick. And so I would say, run to the other room and sit in a chair. You better run, run as fast as you can. And they know they can see me like boiling, but I need a minute. Just as you said, I need a minute to gather myself because I get mad and things are crazy. And so just to gather yourself, I need that second. They're little breathy prayers like, Jesus, I need you right now. It is like, Jesus, take the wheel.
10: No, I think I've heard it once. And so I was trying to, when she was singing, I'm like, I've heard that from somewhere. Okay.
3: Because you're not into country.
10: Oh, I am.
3: Oh.
10: I don't listen to it like that, but I do listen.
3: It's an old song, though.
6: Okay. It is old.
3: Yeah. Mm-hmm. Okay, so.
7: And then one part of the song is, I'm letting go.
3: Mm-hmm. There it is.
10: But the principle is there, right?
7: Yes. Like
10: we do try to hold on. And, you know, I mean, because some things we can't spiritualize, but that is really what he wants us to do.
7: Is
10: to let go and allow him to do the driving, right? Like, it's that.
3: And I will say that one of the things, too, that surprised me is how much worry I would have. The older our kids got, and I think for the younger generation with phones, with TV, with media, with platforms, it's crazy town. And so I think as a mom, I can remember even when they were in high school, finding myself just like wanting to control situations, but needing to let go. And so knowing what to do with that worry, I would find myself visually seeing myself handing Jesus all the things. I couldn't sleep until I would do that at times.
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3: So let's turn it a little bit. Let's talk about discipling our kids. Yeah. We hear that term all the time. Are you discipling your kids? Mm-hmm. How are your discipleship going? You know, what does that look like? And how can we help our listeners like get a grasp of this? Is this something that's important for us as moms?
10: Well, since I've gone through it.
3: Let's hear it. Bring it in.
6: Teach us.
10: When we first came on staff, Family Life, you know, we're introduced to Family Life and Dennis Rainey and all his books and all of this. And, you know, having Bible study with the kids, and we'd sit down with our kids to get ready to have, you know, family, you know, Bible study. And they're like this, and, you know, and all of this. And every time it was, you know, it was just, it was a battle. Like it was, and I think after a while it was like, this isn't working for us. Mm-hmm. Like it sounds good in the book. Like, I don't know how they did it and made it work so perfectly for us. It just didn't happen. But, you know, again, we made sure we kept them in Sunday school, in places, again, where they're being taught and, you know, at home, living out biblical principles, you know, and all of this. And you teach as you go, why you don't do certain things or say certain things or whatever it is. Mm-hmm. But to just be honest, the Bible studies, the sitting down with it just did not. Like, we tried it over and over, and it would just be, you know, especially video games were becoming really popular, to tell them you got to cut it off so that we can have a little devotional here.
6: Yeah, that's a tough sell.
10: You want a family fight? There you go.
3: I have a grandchild just tell me a couple days ago, like, I like Pokemon way better than God.
12: Well, at least they're honest.
3: But yeah, that's really hard. Mm-hmm. So are you saying that you failed at it?
10: Yeah.
3: No, but it may not look like what we thought it would look like, because I would be depressed when I was around the Rainies and certain people. I'm like, they probably like, tell us more, mother and father. What else does Jesus say to us? And we never had that one time, especially having three sons. But what can it look like? I bet you discipled your kids. I know you did.
10: I mean, I'm sure I did. Probably not in, I would call, the Rainy way.
3: The Rainy way.
10: I think the families have to work out what works for them.
3: Yes, that's it.
10: Because if you try to make your family out of, you know, mold it into what worked for somebody else, it's not. It just doesn't work like that.
3: And Barbara Rainy would say, it was never like that. We didn't have the, you know, so
12: Well, and you did say that you've always tried to have like an open door. So I'm guessing you made yourself available to your kids to have conversations, to ask questions and all the things like that.
3: What about you, Kate? I mean, your kids are still pretty young.
12: Yeah.
3: Your stepson is, how old is he now?
6: He's 8.
3: Okay.
6: But he, maybe similarly to some of what I'm hearing, not inclined to sit ever for anything at all. So certainly not for, let's now have a structured time of.
3: And that's very normal for boys.
6: Totally. So it's been another one of those categories of, okay, I read a lot of books, and parenting books can be hard for me often.
3: Because, do you compare?
6: Well, it does. It feels like here's all these great things you should do. And many of them are just genuinely out of reach because of the circumstances in which our family functions.
3: Yeah.
6: And it's like, well, I agree with you that that is a great idea. The problem is it's not an option. So now what? What else does it look
12: like? You need to write a parenting book.
6: That's hilarious.
3: You should.
6: Maybe in like 30 years. We'll see how they turn out first.
3: So what do you do?
6: So yeah, I think for us, well, it started. So when we got married, when my husband or I would try to pray before a meal, my stepson would plug his ears.
3: Interesting.
6: It was like, all right, well, let's just start with praying before our meals.
3: Yeah.
6: That's where it began, was let's pray before meals. And then eventually he kind of got used to it because he didn't like it. He wasn't about it. Now, occasionally he'll add his own little thing into whatever it is that he's excited about, that he'll add as we're praying over a meal. And so it looks like a million little things. Just this past week or two, he's been having a really hard time on our transition night. The night that he knows is my last night at dad's house and I'm going to mom's house. And vice versa. He really struggles that night. And I said something to my husband. I was like, you know what? I wonder if it's time, because he started to talk more about God. He started to be a little more curious. And that's been my prayer from early on, was I was like, God, there's not a lot of openness when we first got married to things of God in my stepson. And so I just started praying that God would make him curious. Just inspire, because he is naturally curious. He wants to know. He wants to understand things. God has answered that prayer. There have been a number of things that questions he asked that my husband's like, I don't know how to answer that question. Like, that's a really good question. But so I said the other day, I was like, I wonder if it's time to start planting the seed that God goes with him.
3: That's good.
6: Between every house. It's painful that he has to go from house to house and that he never gets to have both his mom and his dad at the same time.
3: Yeah.
6: They're both a part of his life.
3: Sure.
6: But it's not the same. He always gets one or the other. And so I was like, I wonder if he's ready to receive some sense of comfort in the fact that God will go with him no matter where he goes.
3: Yeah.
6: And I have often prayed that God's presence would be there with him in a way that maybe looking back, he can see it.
3: That's, you know, brilliant.
6: Because right now, that's not where his headspace is. Right. And it won't be for a very long time, I don't imagine. Yeah. But if he could be able to look back and be able to and identify God's presence.
3: Could you ever say to him, like, I'm so praying, like, that's got to be super hard for you sometimes. Mm-hmm. And I'm praying, like, I know that God is always with you. Or you could even say it personally. I know that God never leaves me. And I know because of that, and what the Bible says, he never leaves you. And that might not be something you're interested in, but he's always, that makes me so happy that I'm never alone because he's with me. And with stepkids, you probably have to do these subtle little drops, little nuggets at a time.
6: Yes.
3: Is that true?
6: Mm-hmm. Yes, that's very accurate.
3: But I love how your mindset is, you're thinking through your discipleship with him, you know? That's cool. What about you, Maria?
12: Mine's a little bit more traditional, a little more Rainy-esque, you might say.
3: What's that look like?
6: Praise God. That's a beautiful thing.
3: I know.
6: Thing.
3: She has four girls, too.
12: I have four girls, so they'll sit, you know, not a super long time, but we homeschool. So we do a lot of sitting and reading aloud and things like that. And oftentimes my solution is to have things for them to do with their hands while they're listening.
3: That's
12: so that
3: kind
12: of helps remove some of the nervous energy, like magnet tiles and coloring and things like that. But I know.
3: So they don't have to sit with their hands folded. They can be doing stuff.
12: I do have friends of boys who have boys who are like, my kids don't color.
3: Yeah.
12: Coloring is not a thing with
6: boys.
12: They
6: don't color. What is that?
12: My girls love to color. So.
3: Yeah.
12: But anyway, so we have every morning, we have our morning time on the couch and we sing hymns together. We do our catechism together. We do scripture memory, and the catechism goes along with what they're learning in their Sunday school class at church. So there's overlap. It's not always that way. It just happens to be that way this time around. And we are reading through the Bible that kind of overlaps with also their history. So
3: maybe you and Bruce should write a book.
12: And I will say shout out to my husband, Bruce, because he has always been so faithful with family devotions, because we do that in the morning. But then Bruce always does a family devotion at dinner time. Always.
9: What?
12: Like you get, well, almost always.
9: Always.
12: Almost. Okay. There's a few nights here and there that you skip, but like you are.
3: That's amazing.
12: Pretty that is faithful amazing. To when you have the energy, when you can.
3: What
12: you
3: does that
12: do
3: look
12: family
3: like,
12: devotion
3: Bruce?
12: At the dinner table?
9: We have a book with, I think it's Nancy Guthrie, is it?
3: I love that he's pulling out snacks. Nancy has some great stuff.
9: Yeah, so we read through that. We read through Kevin DeYoung has, it's a really long title, like the biggest storybook, Bible storybook or something.
3: Yeah, our son's
9: and we
3: going
9: went through
3: that.
9: And it was awesome.
12: It's good.
9: So, it's got to be quick. Yeah. Got to have like one point.
3: Yes.
12: At Christmas, we do like our Advent blocks, which you guys have had them on the program.
3: I love it.
12: Yep.
3: Having boys, I had expectations of what Dave should do. So when I hear Bruce, I would have heard somebody like that. I'm like, that's what Dave should be doing. And then I'd have this bitterness in my heart. But one of the things we can do, so let's just bring it down to everybody's level. As parents, we can pray for them. Mm-hmm. And just even praying out loud, I don't know if a listener is, maybe you've never done that before, but it's a great place to start is out loud with your kids, you know, of just, I mean, I would put them in car seats and pray as I put them in car seats or we'd drive to school and I'd pray. And when they got out of the car, I'd pray. So simple, quick prayers. They didn't even have to pay attention, but bedtime was one of my favorite times that we would pray over our kids, each one of them. We'd have a little and quick, like little quick Bible study, not a Bible study, but we'd read some scripture or a book that really pointed to God with scripture in it. Mm-hmm. And sometimes they didn't pay attention, but it was okay. But we were just trying to put these deposits in them. Mm-hmm. And it's interesting too, because I think our youngest, I asked him one time, because I think the biggest discipleship tool that we have is our lives. Mm-hmm. It's not what we say as much as what we're living. Mm-hmm. And I would come home with these stories, and still do, of, and some of you may have heard some of my stories, like, hey guys, you won't believe this, but I was going like down this town and I saw this lady come out of a bar and she was so drunk. And you know, they're like middle school, high school. She was so drunk. She couldn't even walk and she had this big purse. And so I stopped to pick her up and you know, they're like, you picked up some random lady and she's drunk. And I said, I know. I wondered, like, is she going to throw up in the car? And so I had this bag and I put it down. And I also thought, like, can I take her? You know, can I fight her if she's my And I decided, yes, I could. And she's so inebriated that she probably didn't have a lot of control. So anyway, telling those kind of stories and saying, like, and so I found out her name was Mary and I put my hand on her and I prayed for her. And I said, Mary, God loves you so much. Mm. There's not a moment in your life that he hasn't seen you. And he loves you. And she's like, I love God. You know, she's so wasted. And then she did say, I don't know how to get home. And so now I'm like, I'm telling the boys this at our dinner table. You guys, she doesn't know where she lives, you know, and now they're like, what did you do? So those stories of like being in a grocery store and paying for someone's groceries or feeling like God spoke to me to do something and to be obedient to that. I think as they get older and even younger, like I just shared some of our stories with our 10 and under grandkids of things that God had done. Those are little pieces of discipleship and kids love stories and they love to hear what God can do. And so I think those are kind of some simple things. And I was going to say at bedtime too, I've shared this before, but when our first son did get married, Dave and I, our three sons slept in the same room. He was in bed and we got on our knees. We laid our hands on him to pray for him because it would be his last night as a single man in our house. And we prayed over him. We cried and we asked him, what will be the thing that you missed about living under this roof as a man? And he said, this, these nights where you and Dad prayed over us, loved us, listened to us. He said, I will miss that. Mm. And so now to see him with his four, he has two adopted, two bio kids, and he's way better than we ever were. He not only reads the scripture, he sings over them every night. I'm like, that's such a good idea. It's more than just Jesus take the wheel, too.
13: Yeah. Yes, that's Bruce. Like, really? At bedtime, I'm so done. I'm like, just get in your bed and let me close the door, please.
3: Yes.
13: And Bruce goes in there and he prays with them and he sings a song with them.
3: What do you sing, Bruce?
9: Jesus take the wheel.
3: That's what Austin sings.
9: Oh, yeah. That's the most popular. Although, when they make requests, it's always This Little Light of Mine.
13: Also, so cute. Your Blood Has Washed Away My Sin.
9: Oh, that's a good one. That's Glow's favorite. Yep.
3: And I'll add this as we close to, we as parents should be sharing the gospel with our kids. It can start when they're so little. I used to start with Genesis 3, the fall, and how God loved Adam and Eve and sin. He gave them a choice because love gives a choice. God gave them a choice to walk with them, but they chose to eat the fruit. But then the greatest, and I'll say that, but the greatest gift God did was he said, I will send my son to die for that sin. Mm-hmm. And so to give them a grasp of the gospel. And I know that our days as moms can seem so long, so mundane, so boring. But then you have those moments of the miraculous in the midst of the mundane. And I can remember our five-year-old was in bed crying one night. And his little three-year-old brother was in the twin bed next to him on the other side of the room. And I said, why are you crying? And he said, Mom, what if Austin doesn't give his life to Jesus and he's not with us in heaven?
8: And I just cried like, yeah. he gets it. Yeah. He gets it. And so we prayed for him together that night. But if it's not in our hearts, it's not going to come off our tongues. Mm-hmm. And so it starts with us moms. It's so hard. It feels impossible, but cling to Jesus. Mm-hmm. Be desperate. Mm-hmm. As we've talked about, surrender your life and then your kids' lives. And I think you'll be amazed what God can do. Mm-hmm. It's not going to be pretty and perfect. I'll just say that. But God can do way more than we can ever ask or imagine. Amen. Amen. Thanks for being with me today. This has been fun. Happy Mother's Day. 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
1: It's that classic saying, you don't know how good you have it until you don't have it good. Or maybe that's not the classic saying. What is the saying? You don't know how good you...
0: You don't know how good you had it till it's gone.
1: Yes, that
0: I don't know what
1: is
0: you
1: the
0: had
1: saying.
0: It till it's gone. I don't know. That
1: it's,
0: I don't
1: it's

0: My wife and I, a few weeks ago, our washing machine broke down and we had to get it replaced. We thought we could get one fast. Turned out to be like a little over a week. We finally got one towards the end of, the beginning of this weekend. And we realized how much we really like having a washing machine in the house.
1: Yeah. Laundromat laundry, it hits different. I mean, you can get a lot done in a short period of time, but it is, you're lugging everything there. It's so much, it's hard.
0: Yeah. You have to plan it out. It's not just kind of like, oh, throw it in the washing machine. And then when it's done, like I'll go do stuff and come back. No, it's kind of like you're committed to that space and that time. And if you're in that walk of life, we've all been there and it's a totally fine thing, but we've grown accustomed to using a washing machine in our house. And so it just reminded me that there's probably so much in life that we are using and participating in that we're taking for granted. There's probably a lot. Like if I were to actually take a quick list of things around my house or people in my life or freedoms or liberties, there's a lot of things I'm just taking for granted and I know it. If you've been-

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1: And thanks so much for listening this morning. A lot of people are about to enter into a new stage of life, Tara. Your kids are kind of like in this stage of life. Couple kids in college.
0: Yeah, my youngest two just turned 21.
1: Wow. Happy birthday to the twins. But there are a lot of kids out there that are graduating high school and a lot of people graduating college, and they're moving into that like next step of life.
0: It's a big deal and it can feel really scary, especially when you don't quite know what you want to do yet. You can feel like you're kind of like falling behind.
1: Yeah.
0: I've always told my kids, like, it's definitely not true. Nobody knows what their life is going to look like when they're 18. You think you do, but so many things change over the years. It's okay to not know.
1: Yeah, and even college students, when they're there, I can't remember the number of times. It's like 3 or 4 times a college student will change their major because they just didn't know. They just didn't know what they were going to study. They got there and they're like, oh, this is not what I thought it would be. Like, my kids, they all want to be veterinarians until they found out that it was more than just petting puppies.
0: You know, 18, and being an adult at 18, you might legally be an adult, but that's such an arbitrary number because your frontal lobe isn't even fully formed until you're 25.
1: Right.
0: Like, there are so many things that are still developing in your brain and your body. Like, legally, you're an adult, but you're still just figuring it out. I am 45 years old and I am still just figuring it out. I feel like I'm pretending to be an adult still. So
1: yeah, there is an element of imposter syndrome where you don't feel like you should be where you are. I experience it all the time, Tara. I think that's just who we are in life. There's some people that are really confident, but then if you knew what was going on in the inside, they're just kind of winging it. So my encouragement to you today is it's okay to take the next steps slowly.
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0: 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He's Chad and I'm Tara.
1: We're in the season of high school graduations, college graduations, which means a lot of free food at those open houses soon. That's good news, right?
0: Such good news. And there's always great food at graduation parties.
1: Yeah, lots of buffet food, lots of like awkward conversations with people you don't know. But that's just part of the human experience, I think, for a lot of us. What do you wish you knew when you graduated? Like, if there was a piece of advice that you could go back in time and tell yourself, like, hey, follow this, do that, don't do this. What is that for you? If you have a thought, would love to hear from you. 877-530-5388. You can text that answer or use the shout out feature on the Spirit Media app. Tara, what do you wish you knew when you graduated high school?
0: Oh, goodness. What I wish I knew. I wish that I knew that God had me. I wasn't a believer when I graduated high school and life felt very scary. My childhood was not ideal. And all I knew when I turned 18 was that now I was in charge of my life and I wasn't going to let anybody hurt me ever again. And I wish that I could have just stopped and taken a deep breath and known that my identity was in Christ and that everything was going to be okay. What he had planned for my life was infinitely greater than anything that I could have wanted to do at the time. I think I would have been able to slow down and just trust the process more.
1: Yeah, it sounds like advice that you would have given yourself is really good advice for everybody at every stage of life right now, is that we should not lean on our own understanding, but lean fully into who God is and what he's done for us. In the

0: Hey, good morning, and thanks so much for listening to Spirit Radio. We are Chad and Tara.
1: All this talk about graduation has me thinking about friends and the different people that God brings into your life at different stages. Like, you aren't going to stay friends with most of the people that you know in high school, not more than like Facebook acquaintances past that point. But there are some people, they hold on to that core group of friends for life. And then others find their core group of people when they're in college or when they're in adults.
0: Yeah, I was homeschooled. So my core group of friends from high school would be my family. So
1: all your brothers and sisters. Yeah.
0: And there's a lot. 8 brothers and sisters, by the way. That's a real number.
1: Yeah, it's a lot. You had a lot of classmates for being homeschooled. But sometimes there are people in your life that you don't like and people in your life that are hard to respect. I think God brings those people into your life. And then he asks you to love them like he loves us. I think it's a very interesting concept because sometimes, you know, you think about friends and you have your friends, you get to choose your friends, but then there's people, whether they're coworkers or a professor or a teacher or a roommate, that you just don't jive with, you know, they're not your favorite people and you're trying to figure out how to make this work. And I think it's a really good opportunity for us to show those people love the way that God loves us. That can be really hard. It's easy to love your friends. It's harder to love the people in your life that make things difficult. So I just want to encourage you, if you are entering into a new chapter and you're nervous about those people that might be there in your life, whether it's a dorm or a new job or whatever it might be, just remember to put God first in those conversations and remember who you represent and that every person that comes into your life, whether they're a friend or not, it's an opportunity to show the love of Jesus no matter who you're with.
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0: 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We are Chad and Tara.
1: And I've got our verse of the week. It's Isaiah 12, verse 2. It says, "Behold, God is my salvation. I will trust and not be afraid. For the Lord God is my strength and song, and he has become my salvation."

0: 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We are Chad and Tara.
1: Do you still play Wordle? Do you remember that game, the New York Times game that took off? It wasn't New York Times originally.
0: Yeah, it wasn't theirs originally. They bought it because they're smart and they had the cash. I have played that game. When it first was like that craze, I played it a lot. But since, I like play it sporadically at best.
1: Yeah, I would say I play it sporadically. My friend Noel and I, we became friends at our last job and we're still friends today. And I would say our friendship consists almost exclusively of Wordle.
0: Yeah, that's fair.
1: Where she sends me her score every day. She's a rock star. She plays every day. I play a couple of times a week when I remember to send her my score, but that's how her and I stay connected. Guess what's happening with Wordle?
0: I have no idea.
1: They're turning it into a TV show.
0: Get a show? Get out of here.
1: Yes, I am so excited because one thing I think society desperately needs are better game shows. We need to go back to those daytime game shows that we all watched when we stayed home sick from school. There needs to be more of those on TV. And I'm excited about this one because this feels kind of like an easier, like Jeopardy or Wheel of Fortune kind of a thing. I'm really, really excited about this. It's going to be on NBC. So if you're as into Wordle as I am, like, stay tuned. They're going to have a TV show.
0: Yeah. If you're like Tara and you're a Wordle nerdle, you'll be a big, big fan of that show.
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0: That was Ben Fuller on Spirit Radio. We're Chad and Tara.
1: What if time travel existed? That would be one, scary, but also two, an opportunity that I feel like would turn into chaos very quickly, because everybody would be trying to go back and change something in that scenario where everybody's trying to change everything.
0: 100%.
1: It'd just be a zoo. It'd just be chaos.
0: Everybody would. It would be constant because we all have our own narrative and we're the star of our own movie. And we would all be going back and trying to change things that we didn't like, but it would affect somebody else's life. So then they would have to,
1: it's a zoo.
0: It'd be chaos.
1: Yeah. It would be Back to the Future on steroids. It would be chaos. Well, guess what, Tara?
0: What?
1: Some scientists say that they've discovered a way to potentially time travel.
0: Oh, no.
1: But not in the way that you and I think.
0: Okay, I'm listening.
1: They think that there's a way that we can send a message back in time, like back to a certain time period. How it all works, I'm not smart enough to explain, but they think that they can send a message back and like a message like, hey, don't invest in that stock or don't eat this food or don't forget to cancel that subscription because you are going to pay for it.
0: Why are we doing this? If you can't actually go back and exact change, why are we doing this? Because if you send a message and somebody gets it, everybody's just going to think that person is crazy.
1: Yeah.
0: Like, you're just going to ruin that person's life. Nobody's going to believe them. We should just leave well enough alone.
2: Should have been long gone now. Yeah. Should them be living.

0: Amen.
1: I'd Do It Again by Andrew Rip. We're Chad and Tara.
2: And would you do it the first time if you knew that it wasn't going to work out well, if you got a message, say, from the future? So scientists, some scientists say that they think they figured out how to send a message back in time. And so would you even want to receive a message from yourself? Would you even know that you're sending something to yourself? Like if you right now got a message that said, hey, it's you and me from the future. It's us together from the future. Would you be willing to hear it out? Or would you just be like, this is crazy talk. I'm having some sort of breakdown. What would you even think, Tara?
1: I honestly, I'd probably think I was having a breakdown. I would assume that my brain tumor had finally like grown enough to be causing mental issues for me, because I don't know. And to me,
2: at least you'd have something to blame it on, you know?
1: I would. Yes. I do have this little thing in my head, and I would just assume that's what was causing it. But I don't know. I feel like in order to do this, you'd have to have a deep lack of trust in God. Because there are some terrible things that have happened to me in my life, Chad, especially when I was a little girl. But I'm not sorry for any of them, because they got me to where I am today. And I love Jesus. So I wouldn't change a thing if it meant that it would affect my future, because I have a beautiful marriage and beautiful children. And I have a Savior that loves me more than anything. I wouldn't want to jeopardize any of that.
2: So if like AOL got a chance to send like a dial-up message to the past, you're passing on that.
1: I'm passing on that. Yeah, I think past Tara needed to be right where she was in all those moments so that I could be here today.
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5: I've heard people say that we pray to connect with God. 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But when I'm with her, all I have to do is talk to her. I think we forget that God is always with us. He'll never leave us. He'll never forsake us. Instead of praying to connect with Him, maybe we should just pray from our connection with Him. 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

0: Terrian with Testimony here on Spirit Radio. He's Chad, and I'm Tara.
1: And Jesus is not who we think he is.
0: What are we going with this?
1: Okay, that's actually a very clickbaity headline that our church has been running lately. We've been talking about this quite a bit.
0: That was clickbait, yeah.
1: Yeah, it's very. And I remember when we saw it at first, we were like, oh boy, are we going to have to leave this church? I'm glad to announce and say for the first time, no, we didn't have to. Because their point was, there are so many things that you and I would say, or people in general would say, that's not my Jesus. My Jesus would never say that. My Jesus would never do that. My Jesus would never treat this people group this way. And there's a lot of things that people try to twist Jesus and put him into a box to get him to say what we want, for him to back what we feel, and for him to validate what we believe. When in all reality, Jesus is not a mascot. He's not this thing that we can fit to work for us.
0: The 100%. He is God. He is not. Yes, he was fully human, but he is also fully God. He is not your buddy. That's one thing I always say. I'm like, you know, you hear people say, oh, Jesus wouldn't be a conservative, or Jesus wouldn't be a liberal. And I'm like, you're correct. He wouldn't be either of those things, because Jesus is God. He knows better than all of us. So there wouldn't be. Yeah, he doesn't fit in a box. Yeah,
1: well, even the disciples were super close to him, and they had no idea. They were like, this guy is going to be a war king. He's going to physically eliminate our enemies. But Jesus is playing chess while we're playing in the dirt. We're not even playing games. We don't even know what we're talking about.
0: So we're trying to draw circles.
1: 100% that. So Jesus is not who we think he is always. He is the King of Kings. He is the Lord of Lords. His ways are not our ways, and our job is not to try to make what he said fit our hopes and dreams. It's for us to chase after what he said and follow it with a deep, burning passion.

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0: That's Cece Winans, Worthy of It All on Spirit Radio. I'm Chad. She's Tara.
1: Ooh, this Tuesday, it feels like a second Monday for me this week. And so what I'm thankful for are little breaks where I can expand my mind and take a break from all of the things that I worry about. And we know that even though we're adults and we have big adult worries, the kids have worries too. So here on the show, we like to take a break called For the Kids and give kids an opportunity to get excited about something before school starts. So you're going to want to stay tuned because coming up in 6 minutes, it's Trivia Tuesday.
2: Sometimes I feel like I just keep pretending, and I'm slowly going out of my mind.

0: That's Mercy Me with Make It Well on Spirit Radio. I'm Chad, she's Tara, and it's time.
1: You know what time it is?
2: For the kids.
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5: Correct.
6: It's Tuesday, and that means it's Trivia Tuesday.
0: Yes, it is. Tara, did you know? I'm going to take this from you in this moment. I'm going to teach you something. In this moment, did you know that today is National Limerick Day?
6: I did not know that. I enjoy a good limerick.
0: Yes, and a limerick, in case you didn't know, I actually had to Google it real fast, is a humorous, frequently five-line poem with a strict rhythm. And so it basically is five lines. The first, second, and fifth lines rhyme.
6: Okay.
0: And then the third and the fourth lines rhyme. And sometimes it doesn't always make sense to us. It doesn't feel like it should work out, but that's what a limerick is. Did you know that?
6: I did not.
0: Okay.
6: So the Trivia Tuesday is, what is a limerick? And a limerick is a five-lined poem that's evenly paced with every other line rhyming.
0: Yes. And so you've just summarized something in a very simpler way that I made very difficult. So here is an example of a limerick. There once was a fly on the wall. I wonder, why didn't it fall? Because its feet stuck? Or was it just luck? Or does gravity miss things so small? That's a limerick.
6: A great lyric. Well, thank you for that. We learned something today.
0: It was educational at best.
6: You hijacked Trivia Tuesday, but in the best way possible. All right, kids, you learned what a limerick was today, and we hope that you have a fantastic day at school.
7: 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Golfers of all skill levels are invited to take part in an 18-hole tournament with six-player teams. 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

0: For King and Country, place in this world, it's Spirit Radio. I'm Chad, she's Tara.
1: May does not know what it wants to be, whether it wants to be early spring where it's cold or smack dab in the middle of summer.
0: Make up your mind, May.
1: Right, May. Ugh. This week it's going to feel like summer. It's supposed to be 100 degrees today. 100 degrees.
0: Lovely.
1: And then in the mid-90s the rest of the week. But I wanted to just share for everybody living in the Central Valley and realizing it's going to be 100 degrees in May that the sun came up on Sunday in Alaska. Mm-hmm. In a city that I cannot pronounce.
0: Yeah, I looked at this name and it looked like somebody punched the keyboard.
1: Yeah, no, it starts with a U and it came up on Sunday. It will not set again until August 2nd. So even though it's getting a little warm for us, they are going to have perpetual sunlight for like how many months is that? May, that's, June, that's July, like 80, August, 4 months.
0: 84 days or something like that, I think is what it turns out to be.
1: How do you sleep? That has got to mess with your like sleep cycles and your mental health. So,
0: yes.
1: It's going to be 100 degrees today, but at least the sun's going to set.

0: was Blanca with Ryan Ellis here on Spirit Radio. We're Chad and Tara.
1: So, Tara, you were just talking about that that town in Alaska. The sun rose on Sunday, won't set for like 82 days now. It's it's a long time for the sun to be in the sky. That's a lot of daylight. Like, can you imagine 3 a.m, sun?
0: No. My thing is, do you get as tired? Because there's a lot of things you could do with your time if you weren't tired because the sun was up.
1: Yeah, a lot of things could get done. You could work round the clock if you were like a construction worker, if you needed sunlight to work. What would you do if you had endless sunlight? What would you do if you could do whatever you wanted?
0: Yeah, what would I do?
1: Golf at 3 a.m?
0: You totally could. You could just go out and garden.
1: You know, there's some communities that are like, we're going to do a pickleball tournament starting at 2 a.m.
0: Yeah, why not? Then everybody, you'd have a lot more time to get stuff done after work.
1: You could mow the lawn.
0: If the sun never set.
1: Mm-hmm.
0: Yeah, you could. I'm trying to think of other things that you need sunshine for.
1: Most of the things I'm recommending are things that would upset your neighbors.
0: You could mow your lawn at 2 o'clock in the morning. Yeah.
1: Clip
0: you
1: your toenails
0: blow the leaves
1: outside.
0: Off your porch, clip your toenails. How would that bother your neighbors unless they just flew over the fence?
1: Well, they're very, I don't know. I should probably see a doctor.
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1: And I've got our verse of the week. It's Isaiah 12, verse 2. It says, "Behold, God is my salvation. I will trust and not be afraid. 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

0: Good morning, and thanks so much for listening to Spirit Radio. I'm Chad, she's Tara.
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0: was Chris Tomlin here on Spirit Radio. He's Chad and I'm Tara.
1: Tara, what did you get for Mother's Day? We've not talked about this. I saw you yesterday. What did you get? What did you get for Mother's Day? I completely forgot to ask you.
0: Okay, I got some pretty cool things for Mother's Day. First of all, we had the most chill day. They took me to Barnes & Noble. I got some books and I got to read. We floated her in the pool. It was beautiful.
1: Nice.
0: But I got a Roomba. I don't think it's an actual, it's a robot vacuum.
1: It's a knockoff. It's not actually a Roomba, but it's a vacuum that you don't have to control.
0: Yes. So they got me this vacuum and it's a wet dry one that has like its own tank and it self cleans. It's really cool because we have cats. And if you have cats, you know that occasionally there will be surprise cat vomit spots on your floor. And I didn't, and they were, the girl said, we didn't want to get you the regular one because we were worried if it rolled over a wet spot on the floor, it would just like smear it around everywhere.
1: Right.
0: So they got the wet dry one because apparently that one, if it comes across a wet spill, it will mop it and dry it.
1: That's fantastic.
0: So yeah, I haven't used it yet. We set it up to charge overnight and I, because of work and stuff, I haven't actually like been able to delight in it. I also got a desk goose. So it's a little goose that you can buy outfits for. And my daughter bought the, and it has a gray hoodie, sunglasses, and a gold chain. So I got that. And then I got a new mouse pad that's shaped like a black cat because my cat is black.
1: That's awesome. Did you know, that geese are partially deaf?
0: I did not know that.
1: That's why they're always going, huh?
0: I just set you up and you just hit them right out of the park.
1: Just all day. I could do this all day.

0: now.
1: That was Ain't No Way here at Spirit Radio. We're Chad and Tara.
2: It's been a few days since I've done this, Tara. I'm going to check my voicemail real fast. And I don't know if you knew this about my voicemail. People call me and leave some of the most bizarre voicemails. I don't even know how they got my number.
1: It's one of my favorite things, and I cannot wait to hear this latest batch.
2: Okay, well, don't look at my passcode here. 1, 2, 3, 4.
3: Hi, you've reached Chad's voicemail. You know what to do after the beep.
4: Don't let anybody talk you out of spending $15 on a new hobby. 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
1: 100%.
2: 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I don't know who that is, but he's also in my head, apparently. Okay.
1: Yeah, no, I love that.
2: Got another one here.
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2: Yeah.
1: I mean, you're not wrong.
2: That'd be a weird documentary to see, though. I don't want to watch that one.
1: No.
2: All right, last one here.
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1: Three brothers in a fire, willing to die for their faith. But you were with them in the fire, and they walked out the next day. And Daniel met a lion, because he chose to pray. 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
1: It's that classic saying, you don't know how good you have it until you don't have it good. Or maybe that's not the classic saying. What is the saying? You don't know how good you...
0: You don't know how good you had it till it's gone.
1: Yes, that
0: you don't know what
1: is
0: you
1: the
0: had
1: saying.
0: Until it's gone. I don't know.
1: It's a good thing that you have that you're taking for granted. And then when you don't have it, it's bad news. That's the vibe of the saying that I was trying to get to. For my wife and I, a few weeks ago, our washing machine broke down and we had to get it replaced. We thought we could get one fast. Turned out to be like a little over a week. We finally got one towards the end of, the beginning of this weekend. And we realized how much we really like having a washing machine in the house.
0: Yeah. Laundromat laundry, it hits different. I mean, you can get a lot done in a short period of time, but it is, you're lugging everything there. It's so much, it's hard.
1: Yeah. You have to plan it out. It's not just kind of like, oh, throw it in the washing machine. And then when it's done, like I'll go do stuff and come back. No, it's kind of like you're committed to that space and that time. And if you're in that walk of life, we've all been there and it's a totally fine thing, but we've grown accustomed to using a washing machine in our house. And so it just reminded me that there's probably so much in life that we are using and participating in that we're taking for granted. There's probably a lot. Like if I were to actually take a quick list of things around my house or people in my life or freedoms or liberties, there's a lot of things I'm just taking for granted and I know it.

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1: And thanks so much for listening this morning. A lot of people are about to enter into a new stage of life, Tara. Your kids are kind of like in this stage of life. A couple kids in college.
0: Yeah, my youngest two just turned 21.
1: Wow. Happy birthday to the twins. But there are a lot of kids out there that are graduating high school and a lot of people graduating college. And they're moving into that like next step of life.
0: It's a big deal and it can feel really scary, especially when you don't quite know what you want to do yet. You can feel like you're kind of like falling behind.
1: Yeah.
0: I've always told my kids, like, it's definitely not true. Nobody knows what their life is going to look like when they're 18. You think you do, but so many things change over the years. It's okay to not know.
1: Yeah. And even college students, when they're there, I can't remember the number of times. It's like three or four times a college student will change their major because they just didn't know. They just didn't know what they were going to study. They got there and they're like, oh, this is not what I thought it would be. Like, my kids, they all want to be veterinarians until they found out that it was more than just petting puppies.
0: You know, 18 and being an adult at 18, you might legally be an adult, but that's such an arbitrary number because your frontal lobe isn't even fully formed until you're 25.
1: Right.
0: Like, there are so many things that are still developing in your brain and your body. Like, legally you're an adult, but you're still just figuring it out. I am 45 years old and I am still just figuring it out. I feel like I'm pretending to be an adult still. So
1: yeah, there is an element of imposter syndrome where you don't feel like you should be where you are. I experience it all the time, Tara. I think that's just who we are in life. There's some people that are really confident, but then if you knew what was going on in the inside, they're just kind of winging it. So my encouragement to you today is it's okay to take the next steps slowly.
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0: so let it rain. 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He's Chad and I'm Tara.
1: We're in the season of high school graduations, college graduations, which means a lot of free food at those open houses soon. That's good news, right?
0: Such good news. And there's always great food at graduation parties.
1: Yeah, lots of buffet food, lots of like awkward conversations with people you don't know. But that's just part of the human experience, I think, for a lot of us. What do you wish you knew when you graduated? Like if there was a piece of advice that you could go back in time and tell yourself like, hey, follow this, do that, don't do this. What is that for you? If you have a thought, would love to hear from you. 877-530-5388. You can text that answer or use the shout out feature on the Spirit Media app. Tara, what do you wish you knew when you graduated high school?
0: Oh, goodness. What I wish I knew. I wish that I knew that God had me. I wasn't a believer when I graduated high school and life felt very scary. My childhood was not ideal. And all I knew when I turned 18 was that now I was in charge of my life and I wasn't going to let anybody hurt me ever again. And I wish that I could have just stopped and taken a deep breath and known that my identity was in Christ and that everything was going to be okay. What he had planned for my life was infinitely greater than anything that I could have wanted to do at the time. I think I would have been able to slow down and just trust the process more.
1: Yeah, it sounds like advice that you would have given yourself is really good advice for everybody at every stage of life right now, is that we should not lean on our own understanding, but lean fully into who God is and what he's done for us. You know what?

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1: Hey, good morning, and thanks so much for listening to Spirit Radio. We are Chad and Tara.
2: All this talk about graduation has me thinking about friends and the different people that God brings into your life at different stages. Like, you aren't going to stay friends with most of the people that you know in high school, not more than like Facebook acquaintances past that point. But there are some people, they hold on to that core group of friends for life. And then others find their core group of people when they're in college or when they're in adults.
1: Yeah, I was homeschooled. So my core group of friends from high school would be my family. So
2: all your brothers and sisters. Yeah.
1: And there's a lot. 8 brothers and sisters, by the way. That's a real number.
2: You had a lot of classmates for being homeschooled. But sometimes there are people in your life that you don't like and people in your life that are hard to respect. I think God brings those people into your life. And then he asks you to love them like he loves us. I think it's a very interesting concept, because sometimes, you know, you think about friends and you have your friends, you get to choose your friends, but then there's people, whether they're coworkers or a professor or a teacher or a roommate, that you just don't jive with. You know, they're not your favorite people, and you're trying to figure out how to make this work. And I think it's a really good opportunity for us to show those people love the way that God loves us. That can be really hard. It's easy to love your friends. It's harder to love the people in your life that make things difficult. So I just want to encourage you, if you are entering into a new chapter and you're nervous about those people that might be there in your life, whether it's a dorm or a new job or whatever it might be, just remember to put God first in those conversations, and remember who you represent, and that every person that comes into your life, whether they're a friend or not, it's an opportunity to show the love of Jesus no matter who you're with.

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0: 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We are Chad and Tara.
1: Do you still play Wordle? Do you remember that game, the New York Times game that took off? It wasn't New York Times originally.
0: Yeah, it wasn't theirs originally. They bought it because they're smart and they had the cash. I have played that game. When it first was like that craze, I played it a lot. But since, I like play it sporadically at best.
1: Yeah, I would say I play it sporadically. My friend Noel and I, we became friends at our last job and we're still friends today. And I would say our friendship consists almost exclusively of Wordle.
0: Yeah, that's fair.
1: Where she sends me her score every day. She's a rock star. She plays every day. I play a couple of times a week when I remember to send her my score, but that's how her and I stay connected. Guess what's happening with Wordle?
0: I have no idea.
1: They're turning it into a TV show.
0: Get a show? Get out of here.
1: Yes, I am so excited because one thing I think society desperately needs are better game shows. We need to go back to those daytime game shows that we all watched when we stayed home sick from school. There needs to be more of those on TV. And I'm excited about this one because this feels kind of like an easier, like Jeopardy or Wheel of Fortune kind of a thing. I'm really, really excited about this. It's going to be on NBC. So if you're as into Wordle as I am, like, stay tuned. They're going to have a TV show.
0: Yeah. If you're like Tara and you're a Wordle nerdle, you'll be a big, big fan of that show.
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0: Have you heard about the savory plate trend? You're listening to Spirit Radio. I'm Marina, and it's a gal that's been on Instagram. I've been seeing her reels, and she creates a savory plate, and it's a baked hash brown. It's tomatoes, pickled onions, capers, tahini, which is like a Greek dipping sauce, tahini sauce, and a bunch of other really delicious, savory, rich items. It's basically like a charcuterie board on steroids with a lot more dips. And it sounds so delicious, but honestly, like, I enjoy a savory over a sweet treat, but even that is looking like a little much for me. Like, I'm going to need to drink a river's worth of water because all that salt is going to make me dehydrated. But I'm curious if you've seen it. Would you try it? Let me know. Text me at 877-530-5388.
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3: I've heard people say that we pray to connect with God. 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This is Jim Franklin, the senior pastor at Cornerstone Church in Fresno. When I'm not with my wife and I want to talk to her, I've got to connect with her through the phone. But when I'm with her, all I have to do is talk to her. I think we forget that God is always with us. He'll never leave us. He'll never forsake us. Instead of praying to connect with Him, maybe we should just pray from our connection with Him. 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
1: Ryan Stevenson with This I Know on Spirit Radio. I'm Marina. We always say, well, it used to be a slogan of the station, the message is in the music, but even though we don't technically use that slogan anymore, it is at the heart of what this place truly is, which is a ministry. And it happens because of support from listeners like you. If you want more information on how to give, you can go to spirit889.com. Right now, this is one of those songs that has a very powerful message in it. It's Andrew Rip with I Do It Again on Spirit Radio.
0: I

0: Carly Ann Taylor with Why Should I Worry on Spirit Radio. I'm Marina. Do you still play Wordle? I have some friends that are still playing it, but I've never tried, but I'm starting to want to because I see their updates on Facebook and I'm just like, could I play that game? I probably could. But it is going to be coming to television soon. Well, not soon. It's going to start in 2027, but production is starting this year. It's being produced by Jimmy Fallon of The Tonight Show. He's also produced game shows like Password and That's My Jam, and then he does Lip Sync Battle. So I think it's going to be a lot of fun. I really enjoy Jimmy Fallon's take on game shows. He adds a lot of fun to it and energy, so I'm excited to see his production company do this. But he isn't going to be the host. It's going to be Savannah Guthrie is going to be the host. So let's see how that goes. If you want to try out for the show, information's going to be coming out soon for that. Like I said, they're going to start recording it this year, and then it's going to debut in 2027.
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3: 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That's 559-739-7373. Owner Mike Rodriguez leaves you with the verse from Colossians 3:23, which says, "Whatever you do, work heartily as for the Lord and not for men."
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I'm Marina. 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But it is also where God's presence is promised and where fruit can grow. 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

Salvation Worship with I Know a Name on Spirit Radio. I'm Marina. 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They're doing a free summer pass for teens. So it's ages 14 and 19, and you get to work out completely free at all of their 2,400 plus locations all summer long. Registration is going to start June 1st through August 31st. 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I know we have several throughout the Central Valley, and you can register in person or online starting May 8th.

0: 18th. Oh, okay. 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So that's pretty awesome. You should check that out.
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1: 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I'm Marina. Mac Powell recently made a few comments that are making me think he might do a part two of the third day reunion tour. He said that he was so happy to see the fans turn out. They've been selling out some of the concerts, and it has them thinking after they take a break, should they do more shows? They absolutely should. Please come to Fresno. I will never stop trying, friend. I will try and get them to come here. Here he is right now with New Creation on

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1: 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This

0: Salvation Rhythm with Washed on Spirit Radio. I'm Marina, and it is time for Taco Tuesday. This is the time where I share a delicious place where you can find some great tacos. And there are so many great spots in the Central Valley, I am never going to run out of suggestions. Now, this week's suggestion comes from Jenny on Facebook. I had put the question out there to ask, where do we get the best tacos in the Central Valley? Jenny said, Taco San Marcos. And I agree, they have really great tacos. They're famous for the quesobedia tacos. They do the quesobedia ramen as well. But I really, as much as I like their quesobedia, I really like their asada tacos. Oh, so good. Thanks, Jenny, for the suggestion. If you have any that you want to share with me, you can text me at 877-530-5388. You can also head on over to our Facebook page at My Spirit Radio. Look for the post and share your suggestion on there as well.
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I'm Marina, and if your church or youth group are looking to get some free tickets to a Visalia Rawhide game, specifically any of the remaining Sunday games this season, please reach out to me. 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Right now it's Chris Tomlin with How Good It Is on Spirit Radio.

0: CCYNs with Worthy of It All on Spirit Radio. I'm Marina, and it is time for another Hot Lunch Hot Take. This is a time where I share my opinion about something. Might be a little polarizing, but it is always in good fun. Wedding season is upon us. I am supposed to go to a couple this summer. And here's my thing. I think all wedding traditions are beautiful except one, the bouquet toss. I think we need to move past it already. It is unnecessary because for so many reasons, but mainly for safety, because there is always that one girl who is desperate to get the bouquet. And it doesn't mean anything if you catch it. I'm sorry. Like, I know there's a cute tradition behind it, but you're not magically going to get married to Jacob Elordi or, you know, like Jason Momoa or whatever. Like, it does not have magical powers. It's just a bouquet of flowers. And someone always ruins it, makes it way too competitive, elbowing people in the neck. I just can't do it no more. I'm over it. I think we just need to get rid of the bouquet toss. That's my opinion. That's just my opinion, okay? Let me know what you think. Text me at 877-530-5388.
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love. You're listening to Spirit Radio. I'm Marina. And after the huge success of the film Unsung Hero, we've all been waiting for what For King and Country is going to do next in the cinema world. And they are making a revolutionary musical called Little Drummer Boy. So if you want to follow it on socials, it's at Drummer Boy Movie. You can check out all the updates on the film. I'm really excited about it. I think the Smallbone family is pretty talented, so it's going to be a good film. Here is For King and Country now with Unsung Hero on Spirit Radio. 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

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I'm Marina, and it is always fun to hear new music, and this is the newest by We the Kingdom. It's a Rescue Me on Spirit Radio.

0: Barrett with I've Got a Fire on Spirit Radio. I'm Marina. Thanks to everyone who chimed in about my hot lunch hot take, which was, I think that the ceremonial tossing of the bouquet that's done at every wedding needs to be abolished, mainly because some people take it way too seriously and get way too aggressive with it. A lot of you agreed with me. Some of you said, it's all in good fun. But I like the suggestion that Candace said. She said, why don't we just let the kids do it? And I'm thinking, okay, but also children can kind of get crazy too. I mean, have you ever seen a bunch of kids around a piñata? Like, I feel like it would be that same energy. All right. Thank you so much once again. If you have a hot take you want to share during Hot Lunch Hot Take, let me know what it is. You can text me at 877-530-5388. You can also use the shout out feature on the Spirit Media app.
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All right, coming up, it is Consumed by Fire, Walk with Jesus. So many people.

We are Messengers with Faith, Hope, Love on Spirit Radio. I'm Marina, and it is time for your midday pep talk. We are officially halfway through the day, which means this is a time where you and I can sit down, take a breath, and get ready to take on the second half of the day. When we're in our quiet time, or when we just have a quiet season in general, it can come with anxiety. It can come with, oh my gosh, why is everything so quiet right now? I need to be doing something. I need to be busy. I need to, you know, be going a million miles a minute. And that isn't always the case. When you are in those seasons of quiet, friend, it's a good thing. We need to recharge. We need to fill up our cup again. You're not being efficient if you're in a season that's slow. You're not being impactful. And we liken the quiet.

0: quiet time to times of isolation or anxiety. 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He likes to consume our quiet time. And there's a reason why the enemy goes so hard on us at the quiet times. It's because that's really the true time to focus on Jesus. The quiet time is for us to refill and to refresh. And the enemy loves to mess with that. 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You focus on the Lord. You play worship music. You journal. You worship. 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You know what I mean? So I hope that encourages you today.
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I'm Marina, and there is always something fun to do in the Central Valley. And if you want to know what's happening, head on over to spirit889.com and click on our events calendar. Right now, it's Peter Burton with Matthew West and their song, Where Would I Be?

0: Caleb and John with Finished on Spirit Radio. I'm Marina, and that does it for me today on this Taco Tuesday, my friend. I hope you have a great rest of your day. But before I pass it over to Tim Collins, let's go over this week's verse of the week. It is Isaiah chapter 12, verse 2. It says, "Behold, God is my salvation. I will trust and not be afraid. For the Lord God is my strength and song, and he has become my salvation." That is such an awesome declaration of faith. I love it so much. That was Isaiah chapter 12, verse 2. Okay, that does it for me. I will see you tomorrow. You have a good one, my friend. Bye.
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0: outside of this area, they may not understand. And, well, that's completely fine. I'm Tim on Spirit Radio. I'm sure you've seen it multiple times on the news. About Chonkers. Chonkers is in the San Francisco Bay. He's a sea lion. Like, he's the size of, like, five or six other sea lions. Typically, he comes, he leaves. And this year, he's decided to hang around a little bit longer. And if your kids love Chonkers and plushies, yes, good news, there is a Chonkers plushie. Father's Day's coming up. I'm just saying, I wouldn't be opposed to it.
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0: Well, the good news is I don't need to pass the message along. You can tell Chad that he's lost his mind or sympathize with what Tara has to deal with every morning. 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

0: John Reddick, It's the Way with Spirit Radio. I'm Tim. You got an incredible team at work, but a limited amount of money in the budget. How do you keep everybody happy? Well, let's be honest. There are certain amounts of money that if you're not making it, you're probably going to step away. But beyond that, people were sharing what drove them to step away from their last job. And again, it wasn't just money. It was growth opportunities, poor management, or feeling like they were not valued as a member of the team. Now, again, if all you can pay is minimum, probably only going to get you so far. But if you can just value your people, give them an opportunity to grow, you may be surprised.
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Just jot down 5 things in your life that you're thankful for and just praise God. Chandler Moore, Spirit Radio. There was no

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0: This may surprise your husband. Yeah, yard work is not therapeutic for everybody. I'm Tim on Spirit Radio. Some people say working out in the yard, it relaxes them. Others, they say you stole 2 hours of my life that I simply can't get back. And I'm that person. I like being out in the yard. I don't mind sweating, even on days like this, as long as I understand I'm gonna sweat. Now, when I'm sweating and I don't want to, that does not make me happy. But, you know, it's just like chores. There are some chores you don't mind. And then windows, dusting, bathrooms. You know what I'm saying? Find the things that you enjoy, and hopefully you can distribute them throughout the family. And at least on the chore list, we can do something that we can at least tolerate.
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Is it an eyelash or is it an eyebrow? I guess I'll find out eventually when I get it out of my eye, but right now, I'm doing the show like a pirate. I can't see out of my left eye. What are we

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1: This is the moment where everything turns. 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

0: How Good It Is, Chris Tomlin with Spirit Radio. If you've ever gone to, say, the laundry room looking for your lawnmower, well, you probably didn't find it because it's not there. It is amazing the places that we'll go to look for things in life. And maybe at the moment, it seems logical or it works for a little bit. Things like peace. You can find it in a lot of things. However, if you're looking for lasting peace, you can only find it in Jesus, right? He is the source for peace, and he's always with you. And I love the truth from John 14, 27, and it says, "Peace I leave with you. My peace I give you. I don't give to you as the world gives. Do not let your hearts be troubled, and do not be afraid."
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0: Ryan Stevenson, This I Know, Spirit Radio. I'm Tim. I don't know if it's fair or foul, but I know it's been done before. It's the time of the year where college wraps up. Students are not going to take stuff with them many times because they have to ship it and it's not worth it. And so suddenly you find dumpsters that are full of really good things. Now, I probably wouldn't pull a couch out of a dumpster, but dressers, shelves. I may or may not have been on a walk yesterday with my wife and went by a dumpster and saw two brand new dozen roses that were literally just sitting there. And, you know, I was trying to figure, are the roses telling a story? Like, did they serve the purpose for a picture? Were they given from somebody that they, well, didn't like? I know they look really nice at my house.
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Sometimes you just need a little affirmation, in particular when you're in the valley. And whether it's the Central Valley or just a valley in life, God will meet you there. Tasha Layton, Spirit Radio. You can't

0: Make It Well, Mercy Me, Spirit Radio. I'm sure you saw earlier in the week where the president was talking about getting rid of the federal gas tax. I can't remember what it is, 18 cents a gallon, saving most of us like $2 every time we fill up, which, hey, that is appreciated. I think this will be really interesting because there are folks saying the commute for work right now is financially crippling because gas prices are so expensive, and yet recently a lot of businesses have gone back to in-person, and it makes me wonder, are we going to start revisiting remote work, hybrid work, trying to make it work, and just deal with the crazy high prices?
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